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And that maybe there's really something wrong with Crazy Bob. 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
1: Yeah. 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Is that manly? 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
1: Meshalagnia. 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
1: Hey, what's up? It's Full Metal Jackie. This week on the show, Selenos from Dimmuborgir Gear is going to be joining me as we celebrate the recent release of their brand new record, Grand Serpent Rising, and their return to North America for the band's first U.S. tour in 8 years. We'll get to new music from Flotsam and Jetsam, Anthrax, Madball. We've got classics from Iron Maiden, Exodus, Metallica, of course, Josta's weekly pick from The Pit, and the Death Clock Brutal Pick of the Week. It is 2 hours of loud. You don't want to miss it.
0: 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Don't miss Full Metal Jackie on 92.1 Bob Rocks. What happens in Vegas may stay in Vegas, but what happens on Bob Rocks goes with you everywhere. 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

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We can't prove it. We just know it's true.

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And your rose bushes? 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

music from a time when your high school actually had a smoking section outside the cafeteria is on 92.1 Pop Rocks.

To whom it may concern, Bob Rocks has in no way been created or altered by AI. This level of foolishness cannot be faked. 92.1. 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

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Or worse. 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Only on 92.1 Bob Rocks. Sampling the sushi on the streets of Tokyo is better with a little sake and the 92.1 Bob Rocks free app.

0: Did you know that banana slugs can have bigger junk than humans? Banana slugs are about 6 to 8 inches long, and believe it or not, when one gets engorged, its junk is also 6 to 8 inches long. Ladies all around the tri-state are running to the pet shop, trying to get themselves a nice little banana slug.
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2: Hey, welcome back to Let's Talk Tri-State. I'm Andy. I have Ray Fruman here with me and Tug Watson. They're in the show Come From Away at the Totem Pole Playhouse starting on June 19th, running through July 4th. Pleasure to have you guys here today.
3: Thank you.
2: It's hot out there. It's humid. Like we were saying before we started, it's like one swift punch right into the summer months. So let's get right into it. Come From Away. Those that might not be familiar with the show Come From Away, tell us about the story, why it connects so deeply with audiences around the world. Kind of fill us in a little bit, whoever wants to begin.
4: This is the 25th anniversary of September 11th this year. So it's being really looked at and concentrated on, kind of the entire event. And this show came about over the course of a number of years, but it opened just over 10 years ago on Broadway. And it's a celebration of what actually happened. There was a book about what happened in Gander that a lot of people read. Mm-hmm. And then it's just about the play about the human spirit, I think, and the way humanity at its best opens its arms to take care of the rest of humanity. Yeah. And it was a very surprising event, I think. And the show is it's a fabulous blend of, it's very, very funny, and it's very, mm-hmm. very heartbreaking, and it's all of those things all at once. It's really a brilliant piece.
5: Yeah, it's the true story of how 38 planes were forced to land in this very small town off the coast of Newfoundland on 9/11, and then this town of Gander and surrounding villages and other smaller towns came together and made the passengers feel like comfortable and as comfortable as they could on that day. But because of the nature of that story and how many people there are involved. Mm-hmm. All actors, or 12 on stage, we play multiple characters.
2: Oh, wow.
5: Yeah. So we each have like a primary character, and sometimes your primary character is a Gander resident or a person from the plane, and then we all play a lot of small different parts, Ray especially.
4: Well, and one of the things they did was they made sure that everybody, all 12 people in the cast, play at least one islander and one passenger, which is...
2: And obviously they're all probably different scenes. You're not... One
5: person, one person. Oh, no.
2: Are they? Do you ever get them mixed up?
4: Well, so far.
5: Only a week and a half in rehearsal, but okay. Yes.
2: All right. I don't think I could do that. That's amazing. Props to you guys. So a lot of people also talk... September 11th, obviously remembered for... Many, many reasons, but September 12th, the day after, a lot of people say they miss that feeling. How does this show kind of capture that emotion, that feeling?
5: Well, that's what's made the show so enduring and popular in just about a decade, is that it isn't about the tragic events of 9/11. It is about the immediate sense of community and faith in humanity that just... came so obvious to the world on September 12th.
2: Yeah. This show, you said it debuted on Broadway how many years ago?
4: 17. It opened in 2017 on Broadway.
2: I can only imagine the amount of, not just touching the people that didn't hands-on experience something like that, but maybe there might be people in those audiences when they saw that had a connection to maybe people like that. Do you think any of that might, you might connect to the audience in that way in some way?
4: I think undoubtedly. I can only imagine what someone from New York who had lived through it was sitting in the Broadway house seeing it for the first time, what that must have felt like. Yeah. I mean, everybody, even in our cast. I mean, I had a friend who was actually in the building that day on the ground floor and just happened to get out before. So everybody's got some connection,
2: to it. Yeah, wow. I remember that day very vividly. I was a lot younger then, but it was definitely a day. And I remember the day after as well, vividly as well. Definitely something that I think is going to captivate your audience.
4: Absolutely.
2: It'd be really, really fun to see. You should check it. Or awesome to see.
4: One of the things,
2: there's a lot of humor, too. Right?
4: Oh, a lot of humor. It's very funny.
2: That's how a lot of people cope with stuff like that. And how do you kind of, can you give us some, don't spoil the whole thing for us. Can you give us some, ideas of how that comes into the show? Or
4: One of the things they do is they celebrate the down to earth folksiness of some of the people in town, and just their automatic, the way they respond to situations, and sometimes things that are not funny at all. It's gallows humor. It's just sometimes it just comes out as humor because you don't know what else to do.
2: Right, and that's how some people cope.
5: One of the most obvious ways of showing that would be through one of the characters I play. He kind of wakes up on September 12th feeling very, I guess, just with like a new light and understanding of people, and then his partner, who he's traveling with, has the complete opposite reaction. It's, this is messed up. Why are you responding in such a positive way? The world is on fire, you know? So it shows the duality, you know, and everyone's very unique responses.
4: Yeah.
2: Yeah. So, like we talked about before, one of the most remarkable aspects of your show is how real your guys' small cast portrays those dozens of different people. Talk about a time so far in rehearsal that's been a little challenging for you with doing both. Like, are you playing both of those characters that you just mentioned?
5: Yeah, in one scene, I guess, I don't even know what scene number it would be, but it's called 28 Hours, where the plane people are, coping with being stuck on this plane for 28 hours.
2: Right.
5: In between the singing are various scenes that are from the plane or in Gander. And, like, I've got a baseball cap in my back pocket. I've got my character jacket on my chair. We're moving chairs. So it's like, okay, I put my hat on here for Garth. Yeah. I put my jacket on here for Kevin. I move my chair here to go to town hall. Move it back to be back on the plane. And that's a relatively easy track so far.
2: So far.
4: I had one yesterday morning in rehearsal. I just, my brain just exploded on me. It was change this, take off the jacket, go here, move the chair, do the thing, go over that. And it all takes place in about a minute and a half.
2: Yeah.
4: So I sat down afterwards and I just wrote down exactly what I do in order. And it turned out to be a page and a half of little moves.
5: Ray's primary character is the mayor of Gander. But in one scene, he also plays the mayor of five additional towns.
2: Five?
5: Yeah.
2: Man, you do have your hands busy. That sounds like more than a page.
4: And that's one of the places where we talk about the humor. That's what they've chosen. Yeah, like, a great place to...
5: Here's a hat. Here's a mustache. Here's some
4: glasses. Here's this. Just change the voice, change the hat, change the thing.
5: Well, that's the other thing. So, I mean, the Newfoundland accent is it's unique.
2: Yeah.
5: You know, it's not quite Irish. It's not quite Midwest. So we have a brilliant... a dialect coach on our team as well, and that was a big part of our first couple days of rehearsal. So we're going from playing either American or British characters to Newfoundland Canadians. Yeah.
2: Have you guys ever had a show where you've had to play multiple characters before? Is this your first
4: one? Yeah. I don't know about to this extent.
2: Usually not. Maybe about five or six years.
4: It's an ensemble show like this, and it's also what kind of falls into the category of what they call docudrama, where you're telling the story. So there are a number of shows like this. Yeah. Not many musicals like this. That I'm aware of, and I don't know of any that have the same effect that this one does.
2: When you search around, if you're looking for things from that day in September 11th, a lot of things that flood the media, internet, is the actual day it happens, but you don't really see much about the day after.
4: Right.
2: So I think it's really nice, and it's really good that you guys are doing something like this. There's a play out there like this where people can see that. Mm-hmm. So what emotions do you guys expect to see in the audience? Probably a little bit of everything.
4: Everything,
5: yeah. And a lot of things have really caught me off guard. You know, there are moments in the show where I feel it was going to be very apparent. Like, we're all going to be emotional at this scene and these scenes. And then, gosh, throughout the show, we're all just like, oh, that's a beautiful moment that I didn't see coming.
4: Yeah.
5: And even for the audience members who maybe perhaps weren't born before 9/11 or were and don't remember it, there's going to be a message somewhere in the show that they'll take that is, it's not going to be necessarily about 9/11 for them, but it's still going to be a learning moment on compassion, or being open to learning about different cultures and different people. Yeah. So it's not just a show about 9/11. It's a show about the goodness of the human spirit.
2: Yeah. Well, you kind of answered my next question I had. What you hoped audiences would take away from the show. Yeah, so you're ahead of the game. Yeah, so definitely check out the Come From Away production. June 19th begins and runs through July 4th.
4: Correct. Mm-hmm.
2: Tickets, they can get at totempoleplayhouse.org. Mm-hmm. Correct. Would you guys like to plug anything else before we wrap it up here?
4: Just come see it. You'll be glad you did. I think it's a show that a lot of people outside of who are not necessarily theater aficionados on a regular basis may or may not know of, may have heard of it, but it's not like, oh, let's go see Oklahoma or something.
2: Right. It's so more relatable.
4: It's really something that if you are even remotely thinking about it, come see it. I think you will go away just really, really pleased that you saw it.
2: Well, like you said, Tug, there's some people that may come see the show that weren't born when that happened, so that it might be a learning experience for them too, or maybe they're coming with mom and dad or something. And you know, I don't know if they're teaching that. Are they teaching that?
4: I'm sure it's in the history books now, but to what extent that affects.
2: Yeah, I think about it sometimes as I have two young ones. My oldest is 7 and my youngest is almost 4. And I was like, man, they don't even know.
5: They don't know?
2: And,
4: that's how old my daughter was. My daughter was 7 when it happened. So
2: I was in ninth grade. Wow.
5: I was a senior in high school.
2: Okay.
5: So that quickly changed my perspective on life. Yeah. But the cast, like I said, it's only 12 people on stage, and then we have 4 brilliant, really working hard swings. Do you know what a swing is?
2: Mm-mm.
5: Oh, a swing is an offstage performer who learns multiple roles in case one of us go down or have to leave town or are sick or something. So all of these actors, these 4 actors, are learning
4: 3 each.
5: My part, your part.
2: Wow.
5: Yeah. Which all of our roles are principal roles. We have to play a lot of different characters. I don't know where I was going with this. The diversity of the cast. We have a senior in college. We have people who just graduated college. And then you have people through the 30s, 40s, 50s, 60s. Mm-hmm. And we all have a very, very unique perspective or experience with 9/11.
4: Yeah.
5: But I think in the spirit of this being the 250th anniversary, of the United States.
2: Yeah.
5: And the 25th of 9/11. The message that I would hope people take from it is, no matter where you were or what you learned in school, be open, be a good neighbor, and be kind.
2: Yeah, very good.
4: And I think for those who were aware enough, old enough to be aware when it actually happened, there's going to be some moment in the show that is just going to smack you in the face. Yeah. Everybody's is a different one. There's actually kind of we talk about the day after on September 12th, which is great. And I have a vivid memory of the whole first day, but also of the second day. And then there's a line at the end of the play where the air traffic controller guy needs to get back to work. And his wife says to him, look up in the sky. Do you see anything flying? Yeah. And I remember vividly, I live in Chicago, right in the flight path of O'Hare.
2: Okay.
4: And I remember for several days, but especially the day after, on the 12th, going out on my deck and looking up and realizing there are always a minimum of 3 planes flying overhead. Mm-hmm. And there was dead silence and nothing in the sky for that next 3 days. And it was absolutely

Gainesboro, and all the communities that make up our local area. Washington County Commissioners discussed a FEMA grant for 24 more firefighters in the Washington County Firefighting Corps. They are also looking at airport, airport construction and budget changes for schools, among other things, this past week. Hagerstown is considering a $1.1 million federal grant from Housing and Urban Development for housing, neighborhood improvements, and community services. This would be a part of their FY 2027 budget. But they're already looking ahead, and it's good when you have a council that's actively taking a look several years in advance at not only what do they want to do, to where are the problems, and what do they want to do about solving them, but they're actually laying solid plans to bring in the money and the resources to be able to deal with them. So good on you guys. Antrim Township has scheduled a public hearing on the 28th of July concerning zoning changes for data centers and battery storage facilities. Of course, in both cases, it has to do with both of them involve a lot of power, how you store it, how you use it. There are other implications. Water, for example, is a factor with data center construction. Franklin County, in our last report last week, we noted that they have put together a bit of a straw man, an outline for what zoning actions might be taken in order to deal with both of these data centers and battery storage. So if you want to get your public comments in, it's scheduled for the 28th of July at 7 p.m. at the Antrim Township offices. Franklin County hosted some words from the county jail warden, whose name is Heather Franzini. Franzoni, excuse me. Heather Franzoni, she was making the point that when you think of the jail, you usually think of, well, bad guys, you lock them up in cells and you keep them until you can move them on through the justice system. She's pointing out that in recent years, their role has evolved considerably. She quoted some statistics, something like 68% of all of their inmates have mental health issues, and 63% have some kind of a drug-related problem. So to a very large extent, in addition to just simply keeping them detained in jail for a while, waiting whatever they're waiting for, they also end up providing an awful lot of services with respect to mental health, with respect to, in the case of legal drugs, getting them treatment for that sort of thing, taking them to doctor's appointments. There's an awful lot that's happening there, and it's way more. Her point is this is way more than what you normally think of as a jail's functions, but it has evolved to this point over a period of time. So it was a very useful discussion. Changing role of jails. Of course, there are some people who probably many years ago, when government got out of the mental health business and closed down all the mental health facilities all over the nation. It was a bit of a cost-saving opportunity at the time, and the argument in favor of it, at least partially, had to do with, well, a lot of these people do better if you just mainstream them. You get them out in the public so that they can develop and grow and experience what's happening all around them. Well, in some cases that works, in some cases it doesn't. So apparently, we have an unintended retreat to facilities that deal with these kind of problems on a regular basis. Jails. Wouldn't have thought of that. Washington County engaged in an interview with localnews1.org with Chris Boggs, who is the Rural Preservation Administrator for Washington County. Now, these are the folks who have an objective of trying to preserve at least 50,000 acres of farmland in Washington County. At last report, they've gotten that up to in the neighborhood of 43,000, and they got another 7,000 acres to go. Mr. Boggs made probably the key point that you would want to take away from this is they're not buying land, they're not agreeing to buy land.

0: What they're really doing is they are buying the development rights that are associated with land. And what that entitles them to is, no matter who owns the land in the future, the subject of developing it will not come up because the county owns the development rights. Interesting role for the county in that sort of thing, but nonetheless, that's what they're doing. They're very proud of that effort, and they've been very successful over a number of years. Local News One has reported on that any number of times. The Washington County Commissioner meeting last week on the 9th of June, as it usually does, featured ICE protesters outside. Their concern is that the Department of Homeland Security has purchased a warehouse just south of Hagerstown, between Hagerstown and Williamsport, and they want to use that for a processing center. Recent reporting has been very clear on this. It's not a detention facility. It's got a max capacity of about 5,000, but they only expect to have about 1,500 people at a time in there. And that's mainly for processing them, and they'll send them off from there to longer-term detention as needed before people are finally deported. The protests keep occurring at Washington County, outside Washington County meetings. Interestingly enough, though, County Manager Michelle Gordon keeps noting that the Washington County doesn't have anything to do with it. They didn't have anything to say about who buys or who transfers public property. They simply record it. They have had conversations, though, with Homeland Security, and the article touches this week's article touches briefly on the idea that they're going to be dealing with additional water needs, additional sewage needs, and they've also agreed to make the county whole to the extent that the county is going to lose revenue because they don't tax a federal facility. So, more to follow on that. But there were protesters outside of their meeting on the 9th. In Smithsburg, resident Dave Greenwood sparked a very good conversation at the Smithsburg City Council recently. And this is the kind of thing where it's nice to see that somebody brings up an issue and he doesn't get shouted down. And it's a fairly simple issue. It had to do with parking on sidewalks. Well, ordinarily, you would think, well, one doesn't park on sidewalks, but usually, when you think of that, or when you think that way, what you're thinking about is parking a vehicle downtown on a sidewalk in front of a business or something like that. Mr. Greenwood's concern was, well, number one, this particular ordinance is not particularly well known, and his argument was that it wasn't particularly well enforced, or at least not consistently enforced. The third part of his argument, though, really had to do with the fact that, well, parking on sidewalks in residential areas is substantially different from parking a vehicle in front of a business downtown. And most people have probably done that. If you own a house and you've got a driveway and it crosses a sidewalk, there are probably times when either you or guests, your driveway has been sufficiently backed up that they've blocked the just staying on the on the sidewalk. Well, in a residential area, that's not all that big a deal. Much bigger deal downtown. The council is on it, so they're dealing with it. They had a good conversation. This is the way little things need to be sorted out by simply addressing the facts and considering alternatives. Good on you guys. Good work. Boonesboro High School is beginning work on an athletic complex improvement. They have very active community organizations, including alumni and others, who are pushing for these enhancements. And there's a note that the state budget includes $250,000 for these improvements. So hopefully we'll see what happens there. But Boonesboro's had some very excellent teams, especially this summer. If the facilities are getting a little long in the tooth, good on you folks for coming up with ways to improve the facilities to take care of the kids. Meritus is hosting a career fair on the 15th of June from 10 until 2. That will take place at the Robin Wood Medical Center. The program that they're offering full-time and paid positions This particular fair is going to be providing opportunities to meet with Meritus technical experts and to identify the kinds of skills that they're looking for. And later on, if one of you who goes and visits and chats with these people is actually selected, there's pretty good pay. So that's coming up. At Fort Ritchie, a little bit of new development. We have a new winery out there. Some of you may recall that on Fort Ritchie they had the finger buildings and they also had the castle building. They're very unique architecture. Well, the castle building, which I believe used to be the headquarters building, is now going to become the Stonehouse Urban Winery, located in the castle building. These people have moved from their previous facilities because they frankly just outgrew them. And this facility was available. And they're doing a very nice job out there at Fort Ritchie of inviting people to come in and either build their own facilities or take responsibility for building some roads and improvements. And in this particular case, they're bringing in a wine tasting facility. The facility is going to be open on Fridays through Sunday, various hours. Suggest you take a look at the article to catch that. In police news, basically only one thing to talk about this week. In Blue Ridge Summit, resident Michael King was charged with terroristic threats, reckless endangerment, and assault in a road rage incident on the 7th of June, just a few days ago, amazingly enough. He's currently being held on a $50,000 bond. So it's hard to imagine what would lead you to get that angry in a vehicle that you're actually shooting and assaulting people. In people news, Greencastle Baseball is going to be playing Dubois for the Pennsylvania State Class 5A title. That's going to be today, the 12th of June, up at State College at the Medlar Fieldhouse on the Penn State University. This is the first time in many, many, many years that both of these teams have advanced to the finals. So congratulations to either one of you, but I got to tell you, I'm pulling for the Greencastle folks. They're playing some really good ball over there. They're very, very competitive these days. So excellent work by the coaches and the staff that brought them along from Little League through intervening leagues and then on to high school performance. Great work. Meritus is promoting Dave Lair from Chief Strategy Officer. Dave Lair was a fellow we talked about last week who was also appointed to by the governor to a state advisory board. Well, this week, Mr. Lair has been promoted from chief of strategy to the chief of administration and chief of innovation for all of WellSpan. So, congratulations, Mr. Lair. Mercersburg is naming Jamara Coughlin as their head coach for the field hockey team out there at Mercersburg Academy. The Franklin County Career and Technical Center people participated in a national recognition at the Skills USA competition on the 1st through the 5th of June. There were 19,000 people who attended that, and 6,500 people were competing. So pretty tough competition, but there were several top finalists. Top and honorable mentions and high placements. So congratulations to the Franklin County Career and Technical Center folks for bringing those kids along, teaching them what they need to know. There were also five people who were selected to the Washington County Sports Hall of Fame. They will be honored, and we'll include names in the future, but they are going to be honored at the Hall of Fame 58th banquet on the 16th of July of this year. More to follow on that. We'll include the names. The article itself, though, has already got bios and reasons why these particular people have been chosen. There's a lot of other stories in Local News 1 on sports, health, entertainment, and a whole lot more. We have a local history article every single Tuesday. The writings of Dargan Boy on Thursdays. We have crossword puzzles, theatrical activities, pets of the week from not one but two animal shelters, and many more stories from across the constantly moving mosaic in which we live. We're very proud to be the news source for Verstandig Media. You can see all the local news every single week, 68 stories this past week. 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Subscribe. You get all local news. There's no national news in there. There's very little regional news. We actually require that, even though the governors of Maryland and Pennsylvania and a lot of state representatives like to get news in there, if it doesn't have something to do specifically with our coverage area, we don't blow it off, but we don't report it, because there's plenty that's happening inside the boundaries of our coverage area. Just so you know, we are a news organization. We're a newspaper without a paper. We are not social media. Even though we're online, we are not social media. So we actually take considerable amount of time to make sure that the stories that we present are factually accurate, and you can count on us to get the information correct.
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1: 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You don't want to miss it.
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I say you look so fine that I really want to make you mine. 4, 5, 6, come on and get your kicks. 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
1: 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It is 2 hours of loud. You don't want to miss it.
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And that maybe there's really something wrong with Crazy Bob. 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
2: 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Don't believe McLean Delaney's lies. I'm not Ron DeSantis' supporter. 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I support LGBTQ plus rights, for immigrants not to be afraid, and for our country not to be run by a wannabe dictator. And I will fight like hell for every one of these things.
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92.1 Bob Rocks. It's K-Poppy Bob on your Sunday afternoon. I hope you had a wonderful weekend and are getting ready to take on the work week. I spent all this weekend, can I tell you how much moving sucks? Packing and moving. This is my 13th time moving, and that took up all of my weekend, which was great, you know, because it was like 95 degrees on Friday, so that was fun. Led Zeppelin.

0: Rise Again, Savior on 92.1 Bob Rock, Sunday afternoon. I hope you have enjoyed this very warm weekend. Coming up tomorrow, Crazy Bob is kicking off your work week with your chance to win tickets to the Taste of Chaos Tour with In This Moment and Hollywood Undead. 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

Listening to Bob Rocks in your car after work helps ease the tension of a hard day's work. 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
1: 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You know how when things are going crazy and you feel like exhausted, overwhelmed, and overstimulated all at the same time? Well, thanks to the internet, there is a word for it now, and it's called exhausterwhelmulated. Exhausterwhelmulated. So think of something that makes you feel that way. You know when I feel exhausterwhelmulated? Anytime I have to put together furniture from like Amazon or IKEA. I'm also angry too. So there's a whole mix of emotions there. Rise Against the Machine on 92.1 Bob Rocks.

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0: Blur, Song 2 on 92.1 Bob Rocks. Thanks to everyone who came out on Saturday to the Paws and Pours. We kicked it off, Nasty Bob did, at Interchange Tiki Bar and Brewery in Williamsport. It was a great event. She was there from noon to 2. The food was fantastic. All the puppies were adorable. And it was a great cause. 10% of all food and drink purchases went straight to Saving Grace Animal Rescue. We are going to have another Paws and Pours coming up soon. 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

0: 92.1 Bob Rocks. Thanks for hanging out on your Sunday afternoon. This is going to be a lot of fun. Just Bob, he's going to be out at live at Hub City Vinyl. It is the Blacktop Mojo Show. That is this Wednesday. Doors are at 7. The show is at 8. If you have not been to live at Hub City Vinyl, take the night and check it out. The venue is absolutely beautiful. The drinks are very reasonably priced, and it's such a wonderful place right here in Hagerstown. And you can hang out with Just Bob. That's all going down on Wednesday with 92.1 Bob Rocks.
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1: 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Is that a Tootsie Roll? 92.1 Bob Rocks.

0: System of a Down on 92.1 Bob Rocks. I'll tell you what, there are some incredible shows coming up this summer and also this fall. And we have your chance this week to go see Mastodon at the Anthem in D.C. Just Bob has your chance all this week. 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
1: 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You don't want to miss it.
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0: Five Finger Death Punch on 92.1. Bob Rocks. It's K-Poppy Bob. Sunday afternoon. Thank you so much for hanging out with me. We're going to keep the rock rolling for you. Beastie Boys on 92.1. 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

0: 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I know we don't want to think about tomorrow, Monday morning. Unless you're a teacher, then you have no idea what day it is. I remember those days fondly back when I was an educator. But tomorrow morning, Crazy Bob, he has your chance to win tickets to the Taste of Chaos Tour with In This Moment in Hollywood Undead. 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

92.1 Bob Rocks. It's K-Poppy Bob wrapping up for a Sunday afternoon. Now, listen, I'm looking at the forecast for this week, and it looks great. Tomorrow, sunny skies, high 73. Sunshine, 76 on Tuesday. Maybe some showers later in the week, but I'm not seeing 80s or 90s. And that is good news for me because I sweat and I hate it, especially when I'm moving into a new apartment. Enjoy the rest of your Sunday. We'll do it again next week. It's Metallica on 92.1 Bob Rocks.

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We just know it's true.

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3: 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And I will fight like hell for every one of these things.
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To whom it may concern, Bob Rocks has in no way been created or altered by AI. 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

Hey, what's up? 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Welcome to our weekly gathering of riffs, volume, and all things heavy. This week, Selenos from Dimmuborgir is going to be joining me as the band is back with their new album, Grand Serpent Rising. We'll get into a track from that in just a bit. And Selenos is going to be joining us. By the way, they're also heading back to North America this August for their first tour here in 8 years. Also coming up, a cult favorite from one of Birmingham's early metal bands, Quartz. But first, brand new Flotsam and Jetsam. This is the title track from their upcoming album, which is coming out August 28th. This is Rats in the Temple. New Flotsam and Jetsam on Full Metal Jackie Radio. Listen loud.

0: Yep. Metal Jackie, bringing you 2 full hours of metal each and every week. And very excited to welcome back to the show the one and only Silenos of Dimmu Borgir. How are you doing?
1: Hey, thanks for having me. I'm doing great.
0: So happy to have you back on the show. The band is back with their 10th studio record, Grand Serpent Rising. And it truly was a labor of love. It's been said about this record that it reflects every era of Dimmu Borgir. Silenos, can you speak about what went into recording this album and, you know, how it's reflective of your band's history?
1: Well, I think once we started embarking on this journey with the new album, which was already right after Any Onion came out, we started just collecting ideas as usual, and things started to take shape. And then, as everybody knows, things happened, and we got sidetracked with the world happenings. And so normally we wouldn't take another 8 years. But, you know, I guess that's our new cycle now. No, so we were working on and off with new material. And, yeah, things take time, basically. We want to take the time it needs. And once we're done with the effort and send the album off to the label for manufacturing, then it's already a success for us. So it took us a while, but here we are.
0: The new record from Dimmu Borgir is called Grand Serpent Rising. It is out now. This was the first song that we got to hear from the band, and I'm probably butchering the title, Ulvjald and Blodsudel, on Full Metal Jackie Radio.

0: It's Full Metal Jacket de Mouborgir. We have Selenos with us. That was a tune off their new record, Grand Serpent Rising. And tell me if I'm saying it right. Ulvjeld and Blodsudel. Did I do it?
1: Ulvjeld og Blodsudel.
0: Oh my God, what I said. No, I'm just kidding.
1: Yeah, exactly. Perfect.
0: Ulvjeld and Blodsudel. How'd I do? How would you rate that pronouncing?
1: So, Ulvjeld og Blodsudel.
0: All right, you said it better. Yeah. Truly a powerhouse track. So epic and sung entirely in Norwegian. I understand the song addresses themes of heritage and bloodline. What took the band down this path? And how much at 30 years in do you consider the band's own legacy and what's being, you know, passed down or stands the tests of time?
1: Well, you know, we have quite a history now with 30 plus years. And I think this first single is in many ways quite a ballsy move from our point of view, because it's, first of all, it's a Norwegian text. We're back to E standard tuning in this one. And we approached it with a little bit of our history in mind, not on purpose. It just turned out that way. And for this time, it was quite challenging to figure out which track to deliver to the audience first. You know, not any track in particular stood out in that sense, so we just went with this one. And that maybe is shooting yourself in the foot with Norwegian lyrics and all after 8 years, but hey, there you go. I think it's safe to say that every track on this new album stands on its own for itself. And the way we approach the music is that we want the listener to give obviously the whole album a run, and this is just a tiny snippet. It's like you're opening a door and you see the light come in a little bit, so it's a tiny start, you know. So yeah, no, it's great to finally have new music out there. We have had a couple of releases in between, but this is the first time in 8 years we have a proper new album out.
0: Grand Serpent Rising, the new album from de Mouborgir, is out now, and the band returns to the U.S. in August for their first North American tour in 8 years. It's Full Metal Jacket coming up this

0: hour. We've got Josta's weekly pick from the pit with Jamie Josta of Hatebreed. We've got Exodus, the new Anthrax tune, and more with Selenos of Demubor Gear right after this. Stay with me.
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0: Full Metal Jackie Salenos from Demubor Gear on the show with us. We're talking about the new record, Grand Serpent Rising. And as you mentioned, it's been an 8-year gap between records, but that is also due to some extent on purpose. There's always trial and error to get what you want. And, you know, sometimes second guessing after things are complete. Music continually evolves even after it's put down to record. But within your process, when do you know it's ready to share with an audience? Is there any sort of test or markers to let you know that, you know, the time has come?
1: Not really, apart from when we have sent the album off to the label, then it's already kind of considered a success for us before it even reached the shelves, you know, because we have achieved our goal, which is to complete a new album. And obviously, if people like it, then that's the big bonus, right? And to be able to then later share that energy with people in a live setting, that's like the cream of the cake. So yeah, we're looking forward to what the future holds for us now, and we look really forward to taking on the world again.
0: Salenos from Demubor Gear hanging out with us tonight, and right now, Anthrax and a track off Cursum Perficio that's coming out September 18th. It's For the Kids.

0: 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Hey, don't forget to check out FullMetalJackieRadio.com for playlists, metal news, contests, including your shot at a subscription to Revolver magazine, and so much more. Coming up after the break, new Madball. They've got their 10th studio record, Not Your Kingdom, coming out on July 24th, so I've got a track from that on the way. Also, we've got Forbidden coming up and more with Selenos of Dimmu Borgir.
1: 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Thank you very much. 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
4: I'm turning 250 this year. You'd think I'd want something quiet. Maybe a cake, a couple candles, call it a night. Nope. I didn't come this far for a small party. I want big. I want loud. I want the sky lit up like it's 1776 all over again. I'm America, damn it. I deserve a celebration that shakes the ground and stops traffic. So don't bring me sparklers. Bring me Pyro Dudes fireworks. Go big at pyrodudes.com and let's celebrate my semi-quincentennial the right way.
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0: It's Full Metal Jacket. Selenos from Dimmuborgir is with us on the show. And as stated earlier, Grand Serpent Rising reflects every era of the band. But it's also been said that the serpent in the album title reflects renewal, growth, knowledge, and liberation. Do you see this record as not only an acknowledgement of the past, but a bridge to the band's future?
1: I think we approach pretty much every new album as a somewhat of a renewal and a bridging the past with the future. And we never really look back in that sense. You know, we have quite a few albums under our belt now, and we don't feel like we have to prove anything. If we do, it's proving to ourselves in that case. And we put a lot of labor and effort into the work, and blood, sweat, and tears is definitely in there as well. So it's about, you know, looking ahead and thinking within our realm, so to speak. That's what we always thinking new, but at the same time, you are what you are, right? And you're trying to do what you can and do it the best way possible. So that's where we're at.
0: Selenos from Dimmuborgir hanging out with us. Coming up after the break, Josta's weekly pick from The Pit with the one and only Jamie Josta of Hatebreed. We've got Metallica, a new track from Devil Driver, and Selenos is going to be picking some music for you too. It's all on the way. Stick around.
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6: 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The classic Candlemass track, Bewitched. 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